Old Testament. So they were shocked to start with when they walked in there, and there was no big parties and no big worship styles and to look for Jesus or the Messiah. So they decided to go and ask Pilate, Herod, I mean. And they went to Herod and said, "Oh, Herod, we've come from the east. It took a long time to get here. We're looking for the Messiah. Where's the Messiah to be born? We've asked a few people in town, but nobody knows what I'm talking about." And Herod says, "What king to be born?" Well, he's flabbergasted. He said, "Don't you know the Bible? Don't you know the Bible says that the Daniel 9 is one of them, which says that the Messiah will be born on a certain day?" And he said, "No, where's that found? Why don't I know about this?" And so they went away. Nobody knew any different. So, of course, Herod asked the priests, "What's going to happen here? You come back and tell me, where's this king of the Jews to be born?" And no one knew. It's simple. It's in Micah 9:2 in Bethlehem. That's what the Bible teaches, but no one knew. No one could find the answer to them. Well, these three wise men knew he's going to be born in Bethlehem because the angel of God, Gabriel, came and led them down to Bethlehem. Now, Jesus was born in a stable, in a manger, and the three wise men, or how many wise men there was, we're not sure, went there and gave them three gifts. Men, gift in gold and frankincense and myrrh, very expensive presents, and with Joseph and Mary being there, and they traveled 70 miles to get them themselves. That's the first time tax was invented in the Bible. They decided to tax people, and the man of the house had to go back to where he was born and register for tax, and then he could go home. That's why Joseph went there. Joseph went there to register to be taxed. Mary was pregnant, and there was no room in the inn. So the wise men give them these gifts, and there must have been a lot of money for them to accept it. Excuse me. So what are we going to say? That the church people, if you want, the so-called people that should know about the Messiah to be coming and looking forward to it and be ready to accept him, just hadn't got a clue. They weren't reading their Bible. And the wise men came, and that's why they're called wise men. Wise men always look for God. And that's why you're listening to this program today. You're wise because you'll want to know who God is and who Jesus is and why he came to this earth. So wise men always look for God. It's the unwise that neglect or never happened and I've heard a story and maybe it's not true. And these are that's what they accepted in the Jewish faith when they got there. You see, when Jesus was born, it says that the Holy Spirit, or the angels as well, went to the shepherds. They didn't go to the priests. They didn't go to the priests and says, "Come on down, glorify God, the Messiah's here." They were ignorant. They didn't want to know. So the shepherds, when they heard, they were glorified. God wants us to go down and worship him, this Messiah to be born, who the Old Testament talks about all the time. And they went there, and they were amazed what they saw. Amazed. The shepherds, after they saw God and worshipped little Jesus as God on earth, the Bible predicted that the Messiah would be God on earth, God in the flesh. They went round telling everybody they knew. Shepherds know a lot of people. And they went around telling everyone they knew that wanted to know. And when word got around, it got back to Herod, and Herod said, "Hang on, what's happening here? And this story's going around about a baby. How long ago was he born again?" 2 years had passed, friends, just about.
and he was getting concerned that why is in this person, this little baby boy, where's his parents, who are they, why haven't they come to see me, the king? So he didn't like it, and the Bible says that he sent down Roman guards to places like Bethlehem, because he eventually found out where Jesus was going to be born, but they forgot how long it was, up to 2 years ago. So they sent down soldiers and they killed all the boy babies in town, hoping to kill the Messiah. And that's what the devil does, friends. The devil wants nobody to know about the Messiah, and he often kills people if he can. God allows it before they can find out who the Messiah is. So the story goes that Jesus, prior to this Herod going down there, was told by the Holy Spirit, Joseph was told to take Mary and the boy down to Egypt until I tell you to come back. And that happened a few years later when Herod died. He went down there and killed all the boys and massacred them. And then a few years later he died. Then Joseph was told to come back with a boy. Now, we're not sure how old he was, Jesus, when he came back. He could have been about 10, 12 years old, we're not sure. But we do know that when he got back into Jerusalem, he was going to some meetings which the priests were holding, like a Bible study type thing. The priests were always looking for young men or young boys growing up to be men who may join them, join the priesthood. So they would give out study guides and Bibles, and they would look out for people. And when they saw Jesus, the Bible says that a few groups like the Sanhedrin, the other groups were the priests and the Sadducees, and there's a few more. They all had their eyes on Jesus. And the Bible says, oh, 12-year-old, you see, so he was down in Egypt, we're not sure, maybe 10 years, doesn't matter how old it was, but at the time, he 12 years old, all the priests knew that there was something good about this boy. He used to come down and talk freely to the older men, and older men back then, like today, don't like listening to 12, 14-year-old boys. What do they know? How can they tell me anything? But when Jesus opened his mouth at these meetings, they were flabbergasted. They said, how can you know this? And you're too young to study this. And they all wanted Jesus to join their little band. And isn't that right about today, friends? Every Christian says that they have got Jesus on their side. Everyone else hasn't got Jesus, but they have. But Jesus is available to all kinds of people. And as they get to know Jesus, they get to know who he is and why he came here. Most important part. So Jesus grew up in a household like that. And he grew up in the stature of a man with lots of knowledge, led by the Spirit. Bible says that Jesus was born of the Spirit, led by the Spirit. All the miracles was done by the Spirit of God. And also, when he went out to preach, it was in the Spirit of God. God in the flesh came to tell us about himself. And of course, John the Baptist, at the same time Jesus, just before Jesus was 30 years of age, John the Baptist was told to go out in the wilderness and preach and tell people to get ready to accept the Messiah. This is the time the Messiah is going to come around. Now, the Bible says that John the Baptist was a cousin of Jesus, but they had never met before. Elizabeth, who was the mother of John, and Mary were cousins. And they had these two boys, very, very famous in the Bible, both of them. But they had never met up until this time. The two mothers had. So when John the Baptist was there preaching about Jesus coming and how can we accept him, get ready, get your sins forgiven. This is a preaching of repentance. This is what John was doing. Get your sins forgiven before the Messiah comes. He's due any time.

but we're not sure what happened to them, and it doesn't matter at this stage because we haven't been told. God knows who these people are. But when Jesus was growing up and he did miracles, all he did was good things. No one could accuse him of anything bad. He says one day, the devil comes to me and tried to whisper in my ear, he's got nothing in me. The devil couldn't even find anything. The devil would have been tempting him all the time to do things wrong, because if he had sinned once, he couldn't have been a Messiah. Just once. So he never sinned, Jesus. He made choices. He was led by the Holy Spirit. He asked the Father and angels to protect him, and they did. So Jesus didn't sin once, but the devil tried to make him sin. So we're told about this story early in the book of Luke, and I was reading this. And Luke was a doctor, and he, as doctors do, write down things which some of the other apostles didn't, because that's what doctors do. And he stood back and just saw all this happen, and he wrote down the facts. That's what he does. He does the facts. So Jesus lived an absolute perfect life. He never did anything wrong. That's what I've been saying all along. You see, Jesus cannot sin. He will not sin. But when he came here, he was a man and he could have sinned. I'm not contradicting myself. People think, well, if he's a man, he can't help sinning. Well, he can. And that's what he came here to prove. He actually did not sin. And when we listen to some songs like I'm going to play today, such beautiful words in them that people rely on Jesus fully for the salvation. And you have to do that. Nothing to do with you. All you do is come into my life, Lord. Take over my life, Lord. Give me the sinful nature which I have and change it. This is what Jesus did. And this is what we must do.

If you want a real good healing in your life, friends, you'll have to go to Jesus. He's the only one that can do this. I was reading in the book of Revelation when I was doing this study myself. And I found in chapter 4 and 5 especially, time period when Jesus was put on the cross and he died. And he rose again on the Sunday morning. He was put to death on a Friday. And he rose on Sunday morning. And if you remember, Mary Magdalene was in the garden, and she got visited by Jesus who walked past, and she recognized him by his voice. And she went to grab him and hug him, and he back to life, etc. He said, "Don't touch me yet. I'm not ascended to my Father." So it goes on there in Revelation 5 that when Jesus left Mary, he went to heaven for that time, that one day. He came back the same day because it was on the road to Emmaus when he met them two people who were talking about what's just happened in Jerusalem. That was the same day that Jesus rose. So he went to heaven and came back that same day. We don't know how long it took, a minute or an hour, we're not sure. But it was the same day that he went there. Why did he go there? He said, "Mary, don't touch me yet. I'm not yet, so it's yet to do it, ascended to my Father." And the Bible says in here that Jesus went, chapter 4, John writes it down here, that there was a time where the four living creatures in the commanders of the holy angels and the sons of God, the representative of the unfallen worlds, it says that, Revelation 4:4, and the 24 elders are assembled, waiting for Jesus to come. Obviously, they've been watching what's happening. And they're assembling, waiting for Jesus to come. And the heavenly council, we call it, before which Lucifer had accused God and his son, were representative of those sinless realms over which Satan... That's right. There is realms, planets, if you want, in the universe that hasn't fallen into sin like this one. And it talks about that in Revelation 4 and 5, that these beings up there were leaders of the falling worlds. And they welcomed the Redeemer. Can you imagine that? They were watching what's happening at the cross. They were watching him being put to death. They were watching him in the grave. They watched him rise. And they were saying, "He'll be coming back very soon." And he came back. And even when he went to heaven, chapter 5 says to the... Jesus said to the all these people who wanted to, of course, love him and shake his hand and say, "Well done," and all that. He said, "No, I've got to speak to my Father first to see if what I've done has been accepted." And he says he went into his Father's presence, and it was just a beautiful ceremony. Jesus was still there, just as he'd been raised. He had nails in his feet, well, the wounds of them anyway, and his hands and his side and his head and his back and his side. And God the Father seen him that way. And God says, "Yes, son, what you did has been successful. Now you must go back down there and show yourself back to earth." So that's when he came back. Chapter 5 is not finished yet. It's finishing another time. But he came back to earth because the same day, he didn't say, "Don't touch me yet," to anybody. He actually showed himself to the apostles in the evening time. And he says, "It's me. If you don't believe me, touch me and see. Put your hand in the wound of my hand, in my arms, in my side. Give me some food to eat. It's me. It's me, myself." Well, that went around like wildfire, didn't it? Because just 3 days before, they saw the Lamb of God on the cross. Well, what a story that is. The Lamb of God is just God himself lying on the cross.

Wonderful song, friends. We have to watch the lamb. If the little boy that was born in Bethlehem and the wise men recognized who he was, the shepherds around recognized who he was and they worshipped him as a baby boy waiting to be the Messiah. John the Baptist recognized him. He is the Lamb of God. And he died on the cross, and people like this song, he was killed for us. He came here to die for us and be raised for us. That's the reason he came. And when I point you back to what I read in Revelation, it says this in Revelation 4:5. Then I looked and heard the voice of many angels around the throne, the living creatures and the elders, and the number of them was 10,000 times 10,000, and thousands of thousands, said with a loud voice, "Worthy is the Lamb who was slain to receive power and riches and wisdom and strength and honor and glory and blessing." That's how the angels of God, that's how God's family saw Jesus as a Lamb in Revelation 5. And we're living in between this time, and we treat Jesus terribly sometimes. It goes on to say in Revelation 5 that it says this, verse 6. Let his ascension, this is his ascension when he did go back to heaven after the 40 days. They were eager to celebrate his triumph and to glorify the King of Kings. That's what they're looking forward to. Get away from this horrible old world like we have to and live in the presence of God. He was so looking forward to this time. Revelation 4 and 5 has had two parts. And he presents the people to God the Father at this time, like the first fruits. When Jesus rose from the dead, there was people around Jerusalem who rose from the grave also, who were all sorts of sizes, some 12 foot tall. They were representing different categories of Earth's history, humans. They were raised with him, and they walked around the Jerusalem area with Jesus for 40 days, showing themselves that Jesus is the resurrection and the life, this Lamb of God that was slain. Now he's back to life. And he's coming back as King of Kings, friends, not a lamb anymore. He's done his job as a lamb and was slain and came back to life. And he represents these people, represents the first wave of the people he's going to come back for. He's going to raise the wicked from the dead and take to heaven the people who are not dead. That's on his side when he comes back. And back then, it says in Revelation 5, he enters into the presence of the Father. He points to his wounded head, the pierced side, the marred feet. He lifts his hands bearing the print of nails. He points to the tokens of his triumph. He presents to God the wave sheaf, those raised with him as representatives of that great multitude who shall come forth from the grave at the second coming. Matthew 27. Father, you see, we've just got such a fantastic God. He knows everything from the beginning to the end. And don't you want it that way? Really, honestly, don't you not want that way? That when God says something, he's going to bring it about. He's just an amazing God. He came down here to die on the cross after living a selfless life, getting accused and battered around by the devil, and eventually by the Roman soldiers and his own people, the Jewish race, says, "Crucify him. We don't want him here. We have no king but Caesar." I mean, how did Jesus feel about that, getting just knocked around by his own people? His own people, Christians, you and me should represent Jesus, and if somebody says anything wrong to him, Jesus is big enough to stick up for his own battles, but we could say something on his behalf. This is the Jesus that I know, that's came down here as a baby, born of Mary, lived a perfect life, never sinned once, and he was killed by his own people. Terrible death, the cross. And we'll put that song on today, the Lamb of God on the cross. What a story, the redemption story of God.
we should be so thankful for him that he wants to help us. And he will help you if you ask him.

0: See, that's what God came for, to serve us, to let us know how much he loves us. And he'd done that, friends. I've just been trying to say that to myself and to you. He came here on purpose to live a life, pure life, that if you come to him, he will serve you. What sort of God does that? Only our God does. Only our God. And what's more, he's got such a reward for the people that come and serve him. When he comes back, he's going to take you to heaven. And the Revelation 21 says, "Now I saw a new heaven and a new earth, for the first heaven had passed away. Also, there was no more sea. Then I, John, saw the holy city, New Jerusalem, coming down out of heaven from God, prepared as a bride adorned for her husband. And I heard a loud voice from heaven saying, 'Behold, the tabernacle of God is with men, and he will dwell with them, and they shall be his people. God himself will be with them and be their God. And God will wipe away every tear from their eyes. There shall be no more death, nor dying, nor sorrow. There shall be no more pain, for the former things have passed away.'" That's the end of Revelation, friends, chapter 21. It's an incredible God that we serve. We've seen him year after year. We've heard about him. And how much do we do anything about? Do we listen to him? Do we do anything for him at all? Do we read about him? Do we talk to him? God says, "Come and talk to me." He's there, available all the time. You don't need an appointment to talk to Jesus, to God. He says, he's available 24/7. You just talk to him. Close your eyes and talk to him as your best friend and savior. That he will come into your life and change you like he did with so many people when he was here. He lived as the Messiah for 3.5 years, but he died at the age of 33. An incredible God we serve. He went to the cross for you and me. He was a Lamb of God. People seen him die. And then he's seen him come back to life. Have you seen that before? Have you seen anybody come back to life? Do you know anybody that's ever come back to life? This is a God that we serve. Such a fantastic story. The story of his story. That's what I mean. The history of the world is his story. He's going to put a stop to this. We've just read that in Revelation 21. There's going to be a new heaven and a new earth. And he's going to come down to serve us again. And we're going to eat the fruit of the Garden of Eden and live with him forever. That's a promise from him. Not a promise from me. The Bible says so. And all we've got to do is ask him to come into our life. And I invite you to do that today, friends. I really do. Time's getting so short. The Bible says there's not much time left before he comes back. So as John the Baptist called out for people to repent before the Lord comes back, I'm asking you to do the same. Repent and be saved through the blood of the Lamb, the only one that was willing to come and save our souls from damnation. The devil is defeated, and we should remember that. So praise his mighty name this day.
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1: All right, mate. YouTube says it's easy. 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
1: G'day, it's David Marshall. 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

0: This is Tongue and Groove, and I'm David Marshall, and as I say, I've got a special studio guest in here at the moment, and I'm going to introduce you to him in just a moment. But before we do, just want to congratulate everybody involved with the In the Loop event on the weekend, the Aussie Cars in the Loop 2. Last week, you may remember if you were able to tune in, we had Terry Cockrum in, and Terry was the organiser, or is the organiser of the Aussie Cars in the Loop 2 event. He had his wife Sylvia there as well, and gee, they did a magnificent effort. It was really good. We were privileged enough to be there for an outside broadcast for a while, and it was just a great day, fantastic day. Lots of cars for a start, but if you weren't into cars, there was plenty of other stuff to do as well. The good thing about it was there was lots of people, and Yarloop was absolutely cranking on that day. Good on you to Terry and Sylvia and all the others involved in the Yarloop Progress Group and everybody involved in the Loop event. Hopefully there's many more to come with that one, but that was good. Also, we were at the Fairbridge Festival doing an outside broadcast, and well done to the crew that went up there on Saturday and gave us a bit of a snapshot of what the Fairbridge Festival's about. I reckon there's going to be a heap of people going next year from this area because it sounded like it was an absolute hoot. So, well done. One of the reasons I've got this particular person in tonight to have a talk to is because, apart from being a well-known local identity, he's one of the organisers of the Anzac Day events via the RSL, and it's Jim Buse. Now, Jim, you can wake up now. Welcome to Harvey Community Radio for a start.
1: Yeah, what?
0: Good to have you in here. Good to have you in here. So,
1: oh, well, you've got to fill your time in doing something.
0: Absolutely. It hasn't been easy getting this guy in here. I said, come on, you've got to come in and tell us not only a bit about Anzac Day and those sorts of things, but tell us a bit about your life. And oh boy, I had to hog tie him and rope him and put him on behind the back of the four-wheel drive, but we got him in here, didn't we?
1: Well, if you keep on talking, I won't have to answer any of your questions.
0: That's true. He said, make sure your intro's a long one, so that's fine. Anzac Day this year, how's it all coming along?
1: Anzac Day's turning up fine.
0: Yeah?
1: Everything's pretty well organised. All I'm waiting on now is the marching orders from the police station. Everything else is lined up.
0: All right. So if anyone's out there listening from that organisation, we're looking
1: well,
0: for...
1: Well, that's why I put the plug in to try and stir them up.
0: All right, you're on. I'm sure you'll get those on your desk first thing in the morning. I haven't checked the long-range forecast, but what are they saying for Monday? Do we
1: Sounds
0: know?
1: Sounds very promising.
0: Good.
1: There's rain on rain Saturdays, and I think Sunday's fine, Monday's fine.
0: Yeah. We like that, that's for
1: the
0: sure.
1: The rain cats and dogs out after if it likes.
0: Yeah, that's right. Anzac Day itself over the last few years in particular, numbers-wise have been really good, and a lot of younger people coming along now.
1: Well, that's what makes us so happy about it. The young ones are really coming to the fore.
0: Yeah, it's really encouraging.
1: And they're showing interest, yeah.
0: And this year, an accent on youth, I see with your guest speaker.
1: Yeah, the accent is on youth this year. Yeah. We've got a youthful guest speaker again.
0: So, they can come along on Monday and be involved in the dawn service. There's a range of different places they can
1: be. As many as they like.
0: We'll come back a little bit later on, talk a little bit more about the specifics of Anzac Day itself and the services that are going on, not only in Harvey, obviously they're going on in a lot of towns within the Shire, well, right around Australia.
1: So. Well, you don't want the names now, do you?
0: No, it's fine. Yeah, good one, Jim. Yeah, you can fill in about 53 minutes worth with the names of places.
1: Well, we'll kill your time for you.
0: This particular program's called Tongue and Groove. A little bit of talk and a lot more music. The music side of things is really what our listeners are interested in because they know I'm going to go into your CD collection, dust it off, have a look what's there, and bring in a little snapshot of what's there.
1: What's this dusting it off? Don't you think I'd play them?
0: Oh, well, I tell you, I didn't have a huge array to choose from when I went. I can see you've got specific favourites in that CD collection, and one of them, Harry Secombe.
1: Oh, no doubt about him.
0: Yeah.
1: He's good to listen to.
0: He is, isn't he?
1: Absolutely.
0: That's for sure. And this particular song, you've got This Is My Song, which is a well-known Harry Secombe favourite, like that in particular?
1: Oh, no, I take Harry Secombe as a whole.
0: Is
1: you
0: that
1: know,
0: right?
1: He's just one of those blokes. I think anybody can listen to him. He's got the voice.
0: He has got the voice. There is no doubt about that. And we're going to listen to that voice right now because we're coming up with Jim Buse, who is my studio guest in tonight. We're going to come back in a moment and find out a little bit about this particular man and some of the experiences that he's had. And there's some good ones in there. One particular story I'm waiting to tell. It's a beauty. But waiting for him to tell us anyway. But we're going to go with your first song selection for tonight, and it's This Is My Song by Harry Secombe. This comes from his actual CD called This Is My Song. So let's go with it. You're listening to David Marshall on Tongue and Groove with my special studio guest for tonight. It's Jim Buse.

0: Oh, that is a magnificent voice. Jim Buist, well done.
1: Yeah, no doubt. I'm in a dream myself.
0: Sort of hurt him in here, listeners. Full of surprises. He was trying to reach that top note with Harry Secombe and didn't do such a bad job either. So.
1: Oh,
0: sorry, Jim. I said I wasn't going to tell him that, but anyway, that's the thing. That's a good start. I don't know how you're going to top that one, but we'll see how we go as we go through this program. If you've just tuned in, it's Tongue and Groove, and I'm David Marshall, and my special guest tonight is Jim Buist. Jim's well-known around the Harvey area, but he's also one of the organisers for the Anzac Day events via the RSL, and we're going to talk a little bit about that as well. But that comes up a bit later, because I want to find out a little bit about you, Jim Buist.
1: How much time you got?
0: Well, we're probably not enough. Not enough. Let's start at the beginning. Born in a little cottage, you were telling me.
1: I was born in a little cottage between 6th and 7th Street on Cridgicup Avenue.
0: Putting it in perspective, around where Ian Eckersley's place somewhere?
1: That is over the road.
0: Over the road. Okay, over the road. What, not in that nice new house that's just been built?
1: That is right. They've dipped the old place down. History has gone.
0: Is that right?
1: My heritage has gone with it.
0: Oh, never mind. Okay, so, yeah, local lad. But was that your place?
1: No, it wasn't my place. My auntie's place. My auntie was living there.
0: Oh, yes. Oh,
1: I don't know who actually owned the place, but my relations were in it.
0: Right. Okay. So why did we finish up at auntie's to get born?
1: Well, Dad had a farm at the back of Harvey, about 7 miles out of Harvey. To meet with the nursing sister, we had to meet her halfway. They tried to make a halfway point, make it easy for both.
0: Yes.
1: If the mother-to-be can get there in time.
0: I was just going to say, that, it doesn't always work as easy. It's not like a timetable of a train or something.
1: No, some of these old-time women are pretty good.
0: Oh. So when you say out the back of Harvey, it's your farm and whatever, where are we talking? What sort of area?
1: You're talking in the northwest of Harvey. They classify it as the Udick section.
0: Another Udick, we've had a few Udick people out. I tell you, that area has produced some of this area's...
1: Yeah, well, Dad and my auntie, Lil, they went to school at Udick.
0: Right.
1: Finished their education.
0: How long were you there for in that particular area? How old were you when you shifted?
1: Well, I can't remember my birthday, but I think I was about 6 years of age when we left.
0: Right. And the farm itself, what was your dad doing?
1: Well, Dad was trying to prepare the farm. But the Depression drove him off. The Depression hit very heavy.
0: So tough times.
1: It was tough times.
0: Was he, preparing? So did they have any stock there at the time? Or?
1: Well, he had stock, and they were milking cows, but they could get nothing for their products during those days. He copped appendicitis.
0: Oh, okay.
1: Come back on the farm after that. Mum was doing the work, trying to rear the family. Mum was tossed by a bull, and Dad said, blow the farm, and walked off.
0: Goodness.
1: And then he moved into a place at the end of Cridgicup Avenue and got a permit.
0: So out with the western end or the
1: western end of Cridgicup, yeah. So, the place he owned by Jeff Hayward, an old pioneer of Harvey.
0: Gotcha. So, yes, our listeners who know the area will know we're talking about the Government Road Cridgicup Avenue end.
1: Government Road Cridgicup.
0: Gotcha. So it didn't move far. Well, we came in a bit, but we're still out there. We weren't a townie.
1: Well, while he was on the farm, he wasn't able to get work.
0: Oh, yeah.
1: Because while he had the farm, the powers to be would not allow money, to people that had...
0: Oh, okay.
1: So Dad had to come into town, apply for work, and he is lucky he landed a permanent job on irrigation.
0: Yeah, yeah.
1: Yeah, most of the people of Harvey would know Guy Buist.
0: Right.
1: He's the waterman.
0: The waterman, all right. The house at the end of Cridgicup, and then where did we shift to from there?
1: Well, we shifted into Young Street on the northern end of Young Street down by the river. And we call that one Memory Lane.
0: Memory Lane. Yeah, right. There's got to be a story there.
1: Oh, there's so many fond memories of that place. You just couldn't credit it. I think we're nearly all drowned in the deep pools there and all one another rescued each other type of thing.
0: Yeah.
1: But there's always an adult.
0: What was the makeup of your family then at that stage? Brothers, sisters, whatever.
1: Makeup of our family then? Oh, it would have been myself.
0: Yeah.
1: My sister Grace, Irene, and Mick.
0: Oh, okay. Yeah, and Mum and Dad, yeah.
1: And Mum and Dad. And then Albert came along, and of course the others followed suit.
0: Good memories of growing up in that particular
1: place. Oh, yeah,
0: place.
1: They were the days of old Dr. Kennedy. Now, quite a few would remember him.
0: Uh-huh. I don't, so tell us about him.
1: Oh, he's a rough old character.
0: Righto.
1: But he'd attend to anybody. I know at the time when I had to go and get him to attend to Mum, I think it was Irene. No, it was Albert.
0: Right.
1: Being born, I raced down there flat out. I used to stutter a lot.
0: Right.
1: And I raced down there and I knock on his door and he comes down and I go, da, da, da, da, da, da, da. He says, stop. Just like that. And he said, now, if you want to say something, take 3 deep breaths and start again. Well, after about the 3rd try, I got it out.
0: Good.
1: And then he said, just remember that, 3 deep breaths. He said, now I'll go and attend to your mother.
0: Right, yeah, get you out the road and then get onto the real patient.
1: And I tell you what, I practiced that and I eventually finally stopped me stuttering.
0: Yeah. I noticed early on when we were just about to go on air, there was 3 deep breaths and I wondered what that was all about. So that's good.
1: You learn.
0: Good advice.
1: It might be a slow learner, but I learned that one.
0: That's right. Young Street, a house in all, it was. House? What was the house itself?
1: Well, it's just an old cottage. And I remember about 1933, we had a very wet winter. Debris building up against the river bridge in 3rd Street.
0: Mm-hmm.
1: And the water rose to within about 8 feet of the house.
0: Oh, you're kidding.
1: Yeah, until the river bridge gave way and then the water subsided.
0: Scary.
1: But there, we can all remember the beautiful big bonfires. I think we had some of the biggest bonfires in Harvey.
0: What, so just gathering stuff that was around and...
1: Oh, anything, any old bits of rubbish. You couldn't have many tyres those days because there wasn't that many automobiles around. But we'd go and cut bushes down about 6 months before and they'd dry. And toward the evening, all the men folk, like old Bill Webster and a few others, would go and help bing in the big logs and we'd have a bonfire about 20 feet high.
0: Oh, great.
1: Mum would make an effigy, a guy fought.
0: Yes, yeah.
1: Up it would go.
0: Cracker night.
1: Especially with those roasted potatoes after it.
0: Look, some of our younger listeners are out there going, what's cracker night? What was that all about?
1: That was a band about the 40s, I think.
0: No, that was, very interesting. Oh, what sort of age were you shifted from that place?
1: I would have been about 12 years of age when we shifted from there.
0: To where?
1: Family is getting too big. Well, Dad had to find bigger accommodation.
0: Oh, right, yes.
1: So that's what happened.
0: Where did
1: we
0: go?
1: We moved to 7th Street in the house that, Martella had. It has now.
0: Yes, yeah. Well, I know.
1: I think old George Clayton might have owned it then, but Martella's did have it, and they may still have it.
0: Right.
1: The house still stands anyway.
0: And therefore, a period of time, or?
1: Oh,
0: you haven't shifted. I mean, we're still hovering around this
1: you're
0: area.
1: You're going that fast. I'm betting to keep up with you. But then again, we're there for about 3 years until about 39.
0: And finished up where?
1: In 5th Street.
0: Right.
1: We've been around.
0: Oh, absolutely. Well, around the world and back again, yeah.
1: Well, when you've got no day, you just go where you get accommodation to suit the family you got.
0: And 5th Street was a fair long haul in that one.
1: Might have been a white and Eaton hole, but still, it did us.
0: How many acres? Then?
1: Ten acres.
0: Ten
1: acres. Mick Bellingall's got the place.
0: Oh, that's good. We're going to cut to a song. We're coming back, find out a little bit more about not only living around the area, but a few other things there that got some good memories around the place, so I want to try and find out what some of those memories are. Ooh, he's gone from Harry Secombe with This Is My Song. We're going to Amazing Grace by the Pipes and Drums of the Innes Tartan.
1: Yeah, well, this one's for the wife.
0: Okay.
1: She loves Amazing Grace. She loves the bagpipes too.
0: Sounds good. I'm looking forward to this because there's a great photo on the front of the CD cover there with a whole heap of pipers on there. Pipers of the, what did we say, of the Innes Tartan. So we're going to go with this. Amazing Grace. This is Jim Buse's second song. This is for Patricia. We're going to go for it. You're listening to David Marshall with Tongue and Groove, your second song, so let's go for it.

0: Oh, yeah, we like that, Jim Buist.
1: Well, so you should be. I've got a bit of a Scottish background. And a bagpipes are always beautiful to listen to. And that was very clear.
0: That was. We were beautiful commenting about that, wasn't it?
1: Yeah.
0: For bagpipes.
1: Yeah, only the wife enjoyed it.
0: I'm sure she did. I'm sure.
1: I'll find out when I go home. I'll either get a cup of tea or I won't.
0: You won't. All right, put the kettle on now, Patricia. He's coming. Yeah, welcome, everyone. If you've just tuned in, this is David Marshall with Tongue and Groove, and my guest in the studio tonight at Harvey Community Radio is Jim Buist. They've been looking forward to him coming in for a while. Took a while to get him in, I must admit. Roped him and saddled him and brought him on in, but we're glad to have you.
1: Tried to beat you, but you wouldn't listen to me.
0: That's right.
1: You're a con artist.
0: Sorry. We were talking before about the growing up side of things. General area of west of Harvey, in through there from street to street. What about school-wise?
1: School-wise, they are days, well, I don't know whether I want to really remember them.
0: Right. But it was Harvey Primary, though, was it?
1: Harvey Primary, yeah. Okay. Well, that's the only school there was then.
0: Yeah. How did you used to get in each day?
1: Well, we used to walk. Yeah, walk in. It wasn't very... See, we couldn't afford shoes or anything. We always walked in barefooted, especially from 7th Street. You had some very, very frosty days.
0: I'm sure. Hey, my kids won't walk to the bus, and that's only 50 metres
1: away.
0: Well,
1: we'd cut across the paddock.
0: Right, yeah.
1: And if we saw a cow, you know, having a pee over in the bush over there, we'd go and jump in the warm patch to get our feet warm.
0: Yes. Good logic there. Good bushman's logic.
1: But then again, we ended up with chip-chap too.
0: You'd have to start out reasonably early then to get to school on time? Or?
1: Oh, well, it depends how scared we were of the teacher, whether we made a record time or otherwise.
0: Right. So what are your memories of school then?
1: Yeah. Well, I was virtually a loner. I was a great fan of playing football or anything like that. Cricket was more my sport. But then I always had to be in trouble with other kids. And I always seem to be getting into little scuffles.
0: Oh, no. that hasn't stopped these days. That's part of life and growing up, I think, isn't it?
1: I've mellowed a lot now. I mean, life has become a nice, simple life.
0: Yeah, I didn't actually mean yours. I meant kids of today.
1: Kids of today, no.
0: That's part of growing up.
1: They're a bit out of hand now, I think.
0: Growing up in Harvey, there's still people around us. Who are some of the ones you
1: went
0: through school with?
1: Oh, yes, the likes of June Palmer, Griff Eames, he's just gone.
0: Yeah.
1: Ray Rowley, Doreen Higgins.
0: Oh, way to go.
1: And look, to cut bringing the mind straight out, it's a little bit on a difficult.
0: Yeah.
1: There are still a lot alive, and there's still a lot that are out of town. Like Ray Rowley, his sister, they were at Mandarin. They're still alive today. Some school reunions, it seems to be a fact that our era, I think, is more alive per person for that year than...
0: Is that right?
1: I can remember any other year.
0: Yeah, okay.
1: And a lot of them are now getting up into their 80s.
0: Well, how's it been for school reunions over the years?
1: Had a few. We had one only last year.
0: Oh, okay.
1: We went up to the tourist centre and had lunch.
0: Yep.
1: And it's surprising how many. They're getting older and a bit harder to recognise, you know. Some are on walking sticks and some are...
0: Do you enjoy that? Like getting meeting again? You know.
1: Well, I think you've got to enjoy it. Because it does bring back school day memories.
0: Stuff. We like that. So school-wise, we're growing up, we're going through. What age were you when you left school?
1: Well, I was going to leave at 14. And I said, no, blast it. You know, I'm too green. I didn't know enough. So I forced myself to go until I was 16.
0: Oh.
1: Whether I learned any more or not, I don't know. But it all brought in algebra and trigonometry, which I thought would have helped me in later years, but... I was that dumb and couldn't remember nothing, but it just seemed to go out through one ear.
0: Right, yeah. Well, once again, you're not alone there. So
1: I don't think I am, really.
0: No, you're not. No. Believe me. With myself and plenty of my listeners, or guests that I've had in here as well. What about work-wise then? What were you doing when
1: At the age of 13, I wanted a new push bike, so I took on a job of milking cows for old Jeff Hayward, which was about at least 3 miles from where we lived in Fifth Street. I get up at 5 o'clock and... push the old treadley out there and sometimes fall in ditches because it's too dark to see where you're going. But then milk the cows, have breakfast on old Jeff Hayward's veranda and off to school again.
0: Oh,
1: I don't know whether I smelt that nice, but still. And after school, you'd ride out again and milk the cows and back home and then get stuck into the work like to do at home and then have a tea.
0: Right, yeah. So the work ethic started pretty young, by the sound of it.
1: Oh, well, you had to do anything. You know, when your parents couldn't afford to give you what you wanted.
0: And, yeah.
1: Well, I think we had more enterprise in those days and you sort of got out and did things.
0: And so after leaving school and then through Did you continue with the farm work and the milking and that sort of
1: thing?
0: Oh,
1: yes. When I left school, I went milking for the dentist that used to be here. I think his name was Dermer, D-E-R-M-E-R. Oh, yes. I'd manage his place for him, milk his cows in the morning,
0: right.
1: Go and pick oranges at 8th Street corner on Critchcup Avenue, pack them and take them into the station and go back and milk his cows again at night time. Yeah, and that came out for £1 a week.
0: Right. Did you ever get that new bike, by the way?
1: Oh, yes, I got the new bike before I left old Jeff. Yeah.
0: Good.
1: Yeah.
0: That's all right.
1: Didn't cost much.
0: Oh,
1: not those days.
0: I was going to say, but getting up at 5 in the morning.

0: Right.
1: And in 43, I joined up. And then I was there until 46, so...
0: Well, we might talk about that in a moment, because I want to come back in for that one.
1: Oh,
0: but,
1: yeah.
0: But work, just to finish off work-wise, I mean, many people, for the latter part of your life, on the Shire?
1: Yes, well, when I come back, I worked for old Jack Hanks.
0: Oh, right,
1: that's
0: yeah.
1: for 14 years.
0: Oh, right, yeah.
1: That was fat stock and orchard work.
0: Mm-hmm.
1: And I rather enjoyed that, because old Jack, you know, even though he's a hard boss, he's a gentleman.
0: Good.
1: Then when he got crook and I had to leave him, I went and joined the council.
0: How many years there?
1: 24.
0: Is it really?
1: So that's been the basics of my life,
0: yeah.
1: farming and council
0: hey,
1: work.
0: Did you get the gold watch when you left? That's a fair stint.
1: No, I got a push bike.
0: Beautiful. That is great.
1: Yeah, I've still got that home there.
0: Have you really? Yeah. Oh, that's, yeah, that, we like that.
1: Oh, yeah.
0: Means a lot.
1: If it wasn't for my knee, I'd still be riding it around.
0: Yeah, fine. All right, well, we're going to come back in a moment because I can hear everyone out there going, it's time for another song. We want to hear what he's coming up with next.
1: Yeah, must be getting bored.
0: No, not at all. Not at all. There's some good stories being told and a few more to come yet. Here we go. I didn't have to cruise too far into his CD collection because there were only a couple in there. So, Harry Secombe. And this one's Some Enchanted Evening. Like this song in particular?
1: Oh, it's a beautiful light.
0: Let's go for it. All
1: right. You could have dreams on this one.
0: All right, Some Enchanted Evening, I'm sure. So this is Harry Secombe coming up for his second go on the CD player. And this is Jim Buse's third choice for the night. That's who I've got in as my special guest tonight. But we've got a few more songs and a few more stories. Let's go with it. Harry Secombe with Some Enchanted Evening.

0: smolies, that is one note. That guy can sing.
1: If you could sing like that, boy, you wouldn't be sitting where you are now.
0: Well, that's why I'm sitting where I am, because
1: you'd
0: can't.
1: All right.
0: But we said that before, though. He is a fantastic voice.
1: He is.
0: And it's been around for a while.
1: Well, I can't go back 2 years. I can't go back in the years.
0: Right.
1: I just enjoy listening to
0: him. Yeah, I'm with you. So, and hopefully so have our listeners. G'day, how you going? If you've just tuned in, 96.5 FM, it's Tongue and Groove. I'm David.

0: Marshall, and my studio guest is Jim Buist. And Jim's been telling us a whole range of stories and memories of growing up in Harvey and going to school. Well, some memories of going to school, not many.
1: Doesn't matter how many lies I've told.
0: No, that's all right. Don't worry, I'll put you over the lie detector later. So. No, but we just alluded before the break to your time in the service. You're what, about 18 when you signed
1: up? Yeah, 18 when I joined up, yeah.
0: And where did you head off to? What was your story?
1: Well, I tried for aircrew, but being too green and not being brainy enough, I failed. So I had to remuster and I joined motorboat crew.
0: Okay.
1: Which is a life-saving mob.
0: What was the main... Oh, life-saving, so...
1: Yeah, on a 48-foot boat.
0: Yeah.
1: The 029. And then if any emergencies come up, we'd answer the call. Whether it be a naval one or somebody on the shore. We're there to go and pull them off or whatever.
0: Really?
1: Yeah. Great job. Had its moments, but like all jobs, no matter what you do.
0: In that sort of sense, like, did you have doctors available then? Or, I mean, you're pulling them off is
1: one
0: thing.
1: Oh, no, we all knew a bit of first aid. And,
0: oh, yeah.
1: And of course, the old barrier cream in those days was one of the main barrier cream. And
0: yeah.
1: That was the main dressing for most things. To go is a greaseless dressing, and we had quite a few burns to attend to, and we didn't have the water bags they got today to put them in.
0: You'd get them onto your particular boat and then take them back into...
1: Take them back to the hospitals. And
0: water ambulance.
1: Yeah, basically. But the thing was, that job, even though it did have its moments, it also had its good points.
0: Right.
1: We weren't eating bully beef and M&V all the time. Yeah. We was catching our own fish and cooking our own fresh tucker.
0: Yes.
1: Yeah, we're living on the pat of the land.
0: So where were you stationed?
1: I was in New Guinea. Didn't get up far enough because Yanks dropped the atomic bomb on Hiroshima and...
0: That was it.
1: And all of a sudden the war finished and I didn't get up to where I wanted to go.
0: Is that right? What were your impressions of New Guinea then itself?
1: New Guinea?
0: Yeah.
1: Oh, malaria, mosquito-infested place.
0: Oh, right, yeah.
1: But we found the onshore natives, you know, very, very great bun.
0: Yeah.
1: And we had quite a bit to do with them. We'd trade our bully beef for fresh, you know, fresh fruit and things like that. They were a happy-go-lucky lot.
0: Yeah.
1: They even tried to teach us how to spearfish. No way could we match them because their eyes were accustomed to the water. No, I think actually the war years was one of my forms of learning and growing up. When I joined the Air Force, for what I knew locally, I think I grew up about 10 years in about 3 months. It's just a different life and everything was go, you know.
0: That must have been the case, though, for a lot
1: of... Oh,
0: yes,
1: a lot of people. A lot of people did.
0: The country boys,
1: you know, get
0: particular.
1: The benefit of that, and a lot of people didn't. And that's what brings up the days like Anzac Day and
0: absolutely.
1: Things like that.
0: All right. Well, the one thing though you were telling me off air was you used to get cake from someone.
1: Oh, now you're diving into my personal life.
0: I am a bit. You just take us as far as you want to take
1: I've
0: us.
1: I've always been women's shy because when I was going to school, I used to stutter that much. So the girls gave me hell, didn't they?
0: Right, yeah,
1: I thought, well, that's women. You can do what you like with them. Anyway, during the war years, one of my aunties said there's a woman in Wickapin who wanted to correspond with a serviceman.
0: Right.
1: So being a softie, I did oblige and I wrote these letters. Anyway, I was corresponding for a few months and then when I got up the island, along come these fruitcakes. of all things, you know, fruitcakes. And I'll tell you what, they were delicious.
0: Were they really?
1: They were baked in the proper tin, sealed,
0: and
1: then, you know, covered with the cloth. And I'll tell you what, on her 50th anniversary, she made the same cake. Didn't make it in these tins, just baked it in the oven. And it was dry.
0: Oh, no.
1: they seem to mature in those cakes.
0: Yeah, I was going to say, it's the humidity of the island, so you've got to take it up to New Guinea.
1: Oh, no, it's in that cake. It's in a sealed tin.
0: Yeah, right,
1: And when you got it, they were lovely. If I wasn't there when the tin came, I'd have lost all the... I lost all the cake because our crew, I was only six of us on the crew.
0: Right, yeah.
1: And, well, they loved them.
0: Oh, they
1: goodness. Reckon she could cook like that she's worth marrying. So I said, oh, geez, this is stuff. I got competition here because I reckon I was going to marry her before I even met her.
0: Isn't that great, though? So, and what, did we get any little messages in the cakes as well? Or was
1: No.
0: Just the cake.
1: I knew where they come from.
0: Did they really? Yeah.
1: Yeah. Of course, when I got out of the Air Force, I put it off as long as I could to go and meet her because, you know, as I said, I was shy of women.
0: Yeah, sure.
1: Anyway, we hopped on the train. I even invited my grandmother to come on the train with me because her cousin was going to stay with.
0: Oh, yes.
1: We travelled via Collie until that line was washed out after.
0: Oh, right.
1: And never been repaired. Pity, because it's such a short trip. I had to go over and meet this woman. And I tell you what, I'd sooner face a flaming, raging, roaring ocean than facing that day.
0: Yeah.
1: As I crossed the road, I was hoping a wheat truck would knock me over or something. But
0: and there she was.
1: Yeah. When I got over there, the boss met me. I thought, oh, yeah, this is great. He's going to pull me leg too. But he didn't. He just led me to the corner where Patricia was. And
0: right.
1: She's just a country girl, as simple as the letters.
0: Isn't that great?
1: And that was the start of a good friendship.
0: Yeah, and that's a great way of putting it too.
1: Yeah, well,
0: a courtship started over a fruitcake. That
1: over,
0: is
1: over a bloody fruitcake. Pardon me.
0: No, that's all right. You can go with it. Oh, I just think that is one of the best stories I've heard in a long while.
1: Oh, you'll find a lot of them through the war years.
0: Yeah,
1: because quite a few, even the balaclavas and that, even the socks, they had names in them of people that made them. Quite a few met the same way.
0: And I'm sure, I mean, it must have been great just even receiving the gifts and stuff like that.
1: Oh, they were.
0: Yeah.
1: You get on that water sometimes, if you haven't got a balaclava, even up there, you do get cold spells and that cold wind goes right through you.
0: Mm. I'm sure people, some of our listeners may not appreciate, that there was lots going on at home as well and the support and that sort of thing.
1: No, I wasn't in the front line or anything like that, but I was on the water, you know, we had a job to do.
0: Yeah.
1: And that's all it amounted to.
0: Yeah. Oh, no, we love that. That's a good story. just to finish that off then, so we went to Wickapen, met Patricia.
1: Yeah.
0: Got married there? Or got, how long?
1: Oh, God, blimey, she trapped to it. That fruitcake, I couldn't do that cooking. Yeah, we got married in 47.
0: Isn't that great? Yeah. Really good stuff. Yeah, no, that's a great story. We'll go with that one. So. Well, speaking of great things, you're coming up with another song. This is your second last one for the night. There's a lot I've got written on this page here that we haven't covered yet.
1: And you're not going to get through it
0: either. Don't worry about it. That this is a weak vent. Going back to the marches. So this is the Three Waltzes by the Pipes and Drums of the Innes Tartan. So obviously like the marches.
1: Oh, look at a march. You get into a real good march, you can feel yourself, you feel your chest popping out, and you're marching, you're swinging your arms and you feel great. Nothing like a march.
0: Beautiful. And very timely for this time of the year as well.
1: That's absolutely it. Any time of the year, a good old march. Often march around the kitchen listening to them.
0: March around that fruitcake. That's what we want to do. All right, so we're going with it's called Three Waltzes. It's the Pipes and Drums of the Innes Tartan. If you missed out the first time round with Amazing Grace, that was fantastic. Let's go with this one and see what his second last choice for the night. This is Jim Buist's choices tonight, and he's my guest. I'm David Marshall, and it's Tongue and Groove.

0: That was Three Waltzes, the Pipes and Drums of Innistartan. Good choice.
1: No doubt.
0: No doubt, he said.
1: I'm still waltzing with it.
0: Yeah, as you said, you hear that waltz coming through. So that
1: was beautiful waltzes, yeah.
0: Yeah, very nice. Okay, that's his second last choice. His being Jim Buist, who is my guest in the studio tonight. If you've just tuned in, coming home from late night shopping in Bunbury or wherever you may be coming from or listening to this, welcome. It's David Marshall and this is Tongue and Groove, but we're just about done because it's a bit...
1: Wacko!
0: That's right, going for that cup of tea soon. Before we do, I'm very much a local lad from around here. Been involved in a few groups as well, over the community groups over the time. Scouts was one, wasn't it?
1: Yeah, Boy Scouts. I was a scout leader for a few years.
0: Mm.
1: And then we held them together until they were taken over by another chap who built that troop up considerably.
0: Right.
1: But also did a few wrong things too.
0: Yeah.
1: And unfortunately, you know, that's given the scouting movement a bad name. But my eldest son Trevor was involved with them here and involved with them over in Queensland. Yeah.
0: It was certainly strong, wasn't it, for a period of time?
1: It was a great movement, really. Mm. And it really teaches the boys self-care and how to survive, and that's the beauty of it.
0: And how to tie knots as well.
1: Oh, well, I used to be pretty good at tying knots.
0: Is that right?
1: And I taught a lot of boys around Harvey how to do so.
0: I never got involved in scouts, but a lot of my mates did. And they could, even to this day, they can tie. I can do the old granny, and that's about it. But
1: I think most people can do a granny knot.
0: I don't say that. Yeah. I thought I was special.
1: You just think of the left over right and right over left, and you got the old reef knot. So easy.
0: All right. Look, after this is finished, I'm going to get you to give me a demo. All right. So, and Binning Up has there been another?
1: Binning Up was one of the pride and joys of my life, because during the war years, on the lookout, a couple of Yudik men noticed the swimming area, where the swimming area is now, and thought what a safe place it'd be for children. And then they tried to get the roads board then to put a road through, but they wouldn't listen. So some of the powers to be, they just thought, well, we'll go ourselves. That's how Binning Up came about, and I was very proud to be part of it.
0: So people power wins out, eh?
1: People power won out.
0: Yeah.
1: And for the price of about $6,000, £6,000, you know, you got a beautiful town. Been growing ever since.
0: It's been great.
1: See, block of land, we got our block of land with title deeds and everything for £45. Yeah. And today they're bringing in the vicinity of £100 or more, you know, which is over $200,000.
0: I know.
1: I mean,
0: yes.
1: That's well out with £100, isn't it? $200,000.
0: We know where you're going with it.
1: It's quite considerable, so, man.
0: I think there were a few at an auction on the weekend out there that thought they had enough in their wallet and didn't, because the prices have, the whole area.
1: Prices have skyrocketed, like, you know. So to think what it's grown into and the time we put in there, weekend after weekend.
0: Yeah.
1: It was terrific to what come up. Many a dear guy met his fate.
0: Oh, <geez. laughs>
1: You didn't know where you're going to have one come between your legs or not.
0: Well, I think another thing that met its fate through that area for you as well has been quite a few fish over the years as well.
1: Fishing. In the old days at Binning Up, you could go down the beach any night and catch a mulloway over 2 foot long, you know. It's a sure thing. And as Phil Shaw said in one of his interviews, you get white bait that big, you have to break them in half to put them in the bucket.
0: Oh, no.
1: Oh, you can get a fish. Yeah. And then, of course, there's
0: that's
1: like
0: a big white bait, by the way.
1: And then, of course, one of our pioneers out there swimming, Taylor, took to his legs and took chunks out of him.
0: Really?
1: Yeah.
0: Oh, goodness.
1: He's gone now, but his daughters were still alive.
0: Right, yeah, okay. Yeah.
1: If they're listening, they'll know who I'm talking
0: about.
1: Right,
0: yeah, that's fine. That's all right. No drama. So, yeah, fishing. Any other hobbies in that you've been...
1: I like lawn bowls, and I've enjoyed it. I only joined in when I retired in 85. I've enjoyed it, and I've helped on the greens a lot, put my time in there.
0: And you did mention cricket before, and I wasn't going to bring this up.
1: Cricket in the cow paddocks, playing for you, Dick.
0: Playing for you. That was the bit that got me.
1: Well, that's the days when the ball landed on the soft cow pad, you pick it up and throw it to another chap to throw it back to the bowler.
0: Right?
1: Yeah.
0: Beauty.
1: Had to wipe your hand on the grass after that.
0: Like a good Harvey Cricket Club person, the very name Uduck, you know, gets the hairs up on the back of my neck. So
1: I don't see why it should. They were a great lot of bunts.
0: They
1: were a great lot of guys.
0: They were.
1: You're there for a game and that...
0: You're right. I think I need some counselling over that one. But that's fine. Family-wise, how many children?
1: Family-wise? I've got a family of six.
0: Mm. Did it well, 3-3.
1: Yeah, 3-3, yeah. We won't go into any details.
0: No, that's all right. That's good. No, it's a
1: you warned
0: show,
1: me about
0: so
1: that.
0: I did, absolutely. So, and where are they distributed around the country?
1: Oh, places? Yes. One in Queensland, one in Perth, one at Binningup, I'm proud to say.
0: Mm, good.
1: And she tied it with the surf club out, okay. Which I tried to get going in 1957. It wasn't enough out there then.
0: No, right. Everything
1: nobody wanted rescuing. And
0: where else?
1: And then there's a one in Dongra.
0: Yeah, okay, we're up to four.
1: And we got now Dougie and Harvey.
0: I was going to say.
1: Yeah, everybody knows Dougie and Harvey.
0: And he shifted back out to the old country too. Okay. So he's out on near Government Road out there.
1: Yes,
0: that area,
1: he's getting
0: so
1: close to where we started.
0: Where it
1: from.
0: All began.
1: Yeah. And who all left out?
0: Oh, yeah, you went five. We've gone Queensland, Dongra, Binningup, Perth. Out on Government Road.
1: Government Road. Well, there's Trevor.
0: Yeah, go on.
1: There's John. There's Douglas.
0: Yep.
1: Cheryl.
0: Yep.
1: It's Avil, that's right.
0: And where is she?
1: Avil, well, she's here, there. I think she'll finally settle at Jillora. So, I got them scattered around. I'm not sure of the places to go to.
0: No, that's right.
1: And the beauty of it is, we're welcome to any of their houses.
0: Isn't that great?
1: Yeah.
0: That's really
1: We've got
0: good.
1: A good family. If the world was run by like a family of ours, there'd be no wars.
0: That is.
1: All be neighbourly.
0: That is really good stuff. Well, we're going to just about.
1: That's right.
0: Where can we meet you, first of all?
1: We can meet me. Well, you can meet us.
0: Us, yeah.
1: As many as possible, all the ones that come.
0: Yep.
1: Dawn service at 6 o'clock.
0: 6 o'clock. And where do we assemble?
1: In front of, for the march.
0: Oh, no, just for that one.
1: No, the dawn service at the library.
0: Right, yep.
1: That's at 6 o'clock.
0: Yep.
1: That's only the playing of the bugle,
0: yep.
1: Last post, et cetera, and then go home and have breakfast.
0: Mm-hmm.
1: And then at 10:30 or 10:40, we have our march.
0: Yep.
1: Starting from Foodland.
0: And that's assembling at 10:15, though. That's outside Super Value. According
1: we say 10:15 to get the crowd there ready to march.
0: Okay, that's all right.
1: Yeah, you've always got to have a loophole.
0: Absolutely. Yep,
1: and then we march round to the War Memorial Library.
0: Yep.
1: Where we lay our wreath. Now, anybody that wants to, you can lay a wreath.
0: Right.
1: You haven't got to be invited.
0: Right.
1: If you want to lay a wreath, just bring one along
0: up.
1: And lay it.
0: Yep,
1: the more the merrier.
0: That's good.
1: Yeah.
0: And then over to the rec centre.
1: And after we're dismissed from there, you just wander over to the rec centre for the main service.
0: Beautiful. We're going to do
1: that. And
0: then
1: the shire supplies a cup of tea after.
0: Wow.
1: The good old council, you can't beat him, can you?
0: Doesn't get any better. And those scones on Anzac Day, you can't beat them either, so that's good.
1: No, I notice you do hang around for
0: I do, absolutely. I'm always there for the scones. Jim Buist, it's time to get out of here. We can't do that before your last song, though. I reckon the listeners are onto this. It's Harry Secombe. Impossible Dream, great song.
1: I have a lot of them there.
0: Oh, no, that's right. Well, we'll talk about them as we go on out. Look, thank you for joining us tonight. It's been really good.
1: Oh, I've enjoyed myself.
0: Yeah, and so have I.
1: I didn't think I would, but I have.
0: We're glad you came in, certainly. And thanks also for your input through the RSL, into Anzac Day over the years. And goes on.
1: I try to live my life as a citizen.
0: Yeah.
1: So that's it.
0: You can't
1: do any better than that.
0: You've done that and you're doing it, so that's really good. Mm. All right, we're going out. Thank you for joining us. It's David Marshall. I've been with Jim Buist, and we're going out with his final song, Impossible Dream, by Harry Secombe. Joe Capogrego is my guest in next week. But this is all about Jim Buist, and this is all about Harry Secombe with Impossible Dream.
1: Yeah. And good night.
0: Yeah, good on you. Thank you. Catch you again.

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Jenny Shoes and Fashions is one of those shops. 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If Jenny hasn't got it, it's not worth wearing. 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

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It's your town talking.

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0: 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In this hour of country music, I will be playing some great country songs. So sit back, relax and enjoy the show. I'm Leslie Ugel and you're listening to It's Country on Harvey Community Radio 96.5 FM. 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

And that was Look Heart, No Hands by Randy Travis. Welcome to My World by Jim Reeves. I Don't Care by Ricky Skaggs. She Thinks I Still Care by the Blue Ridge Rangers. And Walls Can Fall by George Jones. And you're listening to It's Country on Harvey Community Radio, 96.5 FM. I'm Leslie Ugel, and it's Your Town Talking. Suppose I

And that was I Told You So by Randy Travis, I Wouldn't Change You If I Could by Ricky Skaggs, Mama He's Crazy by The Judds, Charlie Pride with I Know One, and Lodi by CCR. 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

0: That was No Shoes, No Shirt, No Problems by Kenny Chesney, George Jones with A Good Year for the Roses, Don Williams with Amanda, and Who Says You Can't Have It All by Alan Jackson, Marty Stewart with The Little Things, and the Blue Ridge Rangers with You're the Reason. 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We'll go out with Marty Stewart and Touch Me, Turn Me On, Turn Me Loose, sorry, and Burn Me Down.
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I'm at Harvey Community Radio, 96.5 FM, downtown Harvey. I just wanted to say thank you for all of the support I get from Harvey, all you listeners, Facebook followers, all the things that I've received from Harvey in the last 12 months has been wonderful.

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I wish all the people out there a lovely and safe day. 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

0: Hi, my name's Smee. I'm from the Anchorman. 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
2: 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I'm John Schoen. It's your town talking.

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Hello, my name is Harry. I'm the Secretary Treasurer of the 10th Light Horse Bunbury Troop and also a Director of the Australian Light Horse Association, and I live in Harvey. 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

0: Penny Shoes and Fashions is one of those shops. Come on down to the main street of Harvey and you'll find Jenny and the crew in there with the most amazing range of shoes and fashions for both men and women. If Jenny hasn't got it, it's not worth wearing. Come on into the main street of Harvey, make yourself known to Jenny and her team, and I'm sure that you'll be very impressed. Thanks very much to Jenny Shoes and Fashions for being an amazing sponsor of Harvey Community Radio.
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Buja we kep. That is to say that we are happy to see you. This is Noongar country. From the Darling Scarp in the east to the Indian Ocean in the west, with Perth to the north and Bunbury to the south, we have pristine beaches, coastal lakes, fertile farmlands, beautiful Jarrah forests and refreshing waterways. This is our great country. We acknowledge the elders past, present and recognise their knowledge and their continuing connection to land, water and culture. And you're listening to Nyalakot Buja, our Heartland program on Harvey Community Radio 96.5 FM, which is made possible with the support from the Community Broadcasting Foundation. 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I'm Leslie Ugel, and it's your town talking.

0: Our local Noongar word is milla. What is milla? Milla is future. You can use milla in this sentence. We learn our Noongar language for the milla. Or we learn our Noongar language for the future. Milla is spelt M-I-L-A. The vowel sounds are I pronounced I as in the word in, and A pronounced A as in the word up. Milla, future, milla.
1: And that was Kimby K by Reg Paul, Little by Little by Archie Roach, Rusty Road by Peter Baker, Rodeo Road by Jimmy Langdon, Mop and the Dropouts with Racial Discrimination, and Word of the Day by Sister Charmaine Counsellor. 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I'm Leslie Ugle, and it's your town talking.

And that was Archie Roach with A Child Was Born Here, Vic Sims with Branded Man, Gecko with Mulliku Nyarunku Altapay, The Warrumpy Band with Black Fella White Fella, and Every Day My Mother's Voice by Paul Kelly and Dan Sultan. And you're listening to Nyalakot Budja, our Heartland program on Harvey Community Radio 96.5 FM. I'm Leslie Ugal, and it's your town talking.

And that was Spring's Nearly Here by the Benning Brothers, Charcoal Lane by Archie Roach, and you've been listening to Nyala Court Budja once again on Harvey Community Radio 96.5 FM. 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We'll go out with Kutcha Edwards and Mother and Child Reunion.

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I always enjoy tuning into Harvey Radio 96.5. It's your town talking. And this is also a special hello to Albert.

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1: Alright mate, YouTube says it's easy. Just cut here and she'll fall right where we want. 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

0: G'day. This is Tony and Sheila. We reckon the people of Harvey are just awesome.
1: 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It's your town talking.

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We all love listening to Harvey Community Radio 96.5 because it is your town talking. I'm a first lieutenant of the Harvey Hills Bushfire Brigade. We're the ones who put out the fires, not start them. And it's the people that make the town.

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What are you-

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Some of the best things in life can be hiding right there in plain sight. Jenny Shoes and Fashions is one of those shops. Come on down to the main street of Harvey and you'll find Jenny and the crew in there with the most amazing range of shoes and fashions for both men and women. If Jenny hasn't got it, it's not worth wearing. Come on into the main street of Harvey, make yourself known to Jenny and her team, and I'm sure that you'll be very impressed. Thanks very much to Jenny Shoes and Fashions for being an amazing sponsor of Harvey Community Radio.

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I'm Wynne Germano. 96.5 FM. 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

0: Some of the best things in life can be hiding right there in plain sight. Jenny Shoes and Fashions is one of those shops. Come on down to the main street of Harvey and you'll find Jenny and the crew in there with the most amazing range of shoes and fashions for both men and women. If Jenny hasn't got it, it's not worth wearing. Come on into the main street of Harvey, make yourself known to Jenny and her team, and I'm sure that you'll be very impressed. Thanks very much to Jenny Shoes and Fashions for being an amazing sponsor of Harvey Community Radio.
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1: All right, mate. YouTube says it's easy. Just cut here and she'll fall right where we want. 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
1: All right, mate. YouTube says it's easy. 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

ain't hack. It's early to rise, early in the sack. Thank God I'm a country boy. Well, a simple kind of life never did me no harm. 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My days are all filled with

Hi, I'm Don Marshall. I've lived in Harvey all my life. I love it. Why do I like Harvey? Primarily because it's a community. It's a community of people who look after and like to help people. I'm also a dedicated listener of Harvey Community Radio, 96.5 FM, because my brother tells me I have to. After all, it's your town talking.

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1: I'm Mark Dransfield. A report has found Australian households have had the sharpest decline in non-essential spending in more than two decades. Sasha Foote has details.
2: The fresh analysis shows discretionary funding in the March quarter dropped to its lowest level since reporting began in 2003. The average spending power of parents with a mortgage and two petrol cars fell by $450 a month. Consulting firm Polis Partners pointed to soaring fuel prices and interest rate hikes as the primary drivers causing pain to low to middle income earners. High income households who owned their homes outright were largely insulated from these cost pressures. Sasha Foote reporting.
1: The Prime Minister says he's personally opposed to the use of telehealth as part of voluntary assisted dying. Labor's National Conference has committed to removing legal barriers which block the service for euthanasia patients. The federal government will soon decide whether the issue goes to a conscience vote in Parliament. Anthony Albanese's told the ABC he would not support the changes.
3: I'm a supporter of voluntary euthanasia, but it's also important that protections be placed around it. Now, if someone has a heart attack or an acute health condition, they need a doctor. They can't do that over telehealth.
1: A team of experts has been commissioned by the New South Wales government to examine a legal privilege protecting a victim survivor's counselling records. Hugh Phillips.

0: explains.
1: Independent research will examine how the counselling records of sexual assault complainants are used in the justice system. The announcement follows calls from victim survivors who have spoken out on the impact of having notes subpoenaed. Other sexual assault communications privilege models, including absolute privilege, will be analysed through direct engagement with counsellors and those with lived experience. The University of Sydney will conduct the research, with the findings to be handed down in June next year. Hugh Phillips reporting.
0: In WA, there have been 6 road fatalities since Friday. Jack Fenwick reports.
2: The first incident happened on Friday afternoon when a male driver died after crashing his car into a tree near Boddington. Just 5 minutes later in the Midwest, a 46-year-old man died after the vehicle he was driving left Brand Highway and hit a tree. A few hours later, a Toyota Land Cruiser and Hilux collided while driving in opposite directions on Tonkin Highway, killing a 30-year-old woman. On Saturday morning, 2 cars collided head-on along Northwest Coastal Highway near Karratha. One of the vehicles caught fire after the crash, which killed 2 people, while another 2 cars collided in Geraldton on Saturday afternoon, killing a 75-year-old man. WA's road death toll is now over 120 for the year so far. Jack Fenwick reporting.
0: Overseas, and the United States has held back on fresh strikes against Iran for the first time in 2 weeks as hostilities intensify on the Red Sea coast. Fighting between Saudi Arabia and the Iran-backed Houthis risks escalating a new front in the conflict. Ships are now affected in the Strait of Hormuz and the Red Sea gateway to the Suez Canal, the situation choking crude shipments and adding around 30 days to planned shipping schedules. This is Air News. First to AFL, and the Brisbane Lions have smashed Port Adelaide in Brisbane 126-67. NRL and the Titans have downed the Dragons 38-18 in Kogarah. NRLW and the Warriors women beat the Eels 14-12. Meantime, the Broncos women downed the Knights 30-12. Australia's added 6 more gold medals to its tally at the Commonwealth Games. Our women's all-round gymnastics team claimed first place in the event for the first time since 2010. The Aussies nabbed 5 golds in the pool, including Sam Williamson in the men's 100-metre breaststroke. He's told Seven his journey to Glasgow was not easy.
3: 12 months ago, I was lying on a couch in a knee brace. I couldn't walk. Being competitive at a world stage, that was the goal. But, you know what, to come away with a gold medal, I really don't have the words for, and I just can't believe it.
0: In boxing, Australia's Tim Zhu has defeated Errol Spence Jr. by decision. Zhu becomes just the second person to beat Spence in his career and now puts himself back on the world stage. He says it was great to defeat one of the greats.
4: I had sleepless nights thinking about, man, am I in my depths? What am I going to feel like facing a legend like that, you know? But man, it was one hell of a show.
0: Audio thanks to Main Event, Australian Independent Radio News.
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1: This is Air News Western Australia. I'm Mark Dransfield. A Perth doctor has admitted to possessing and producing child exploitation material. Dr. Peter Charles Swift was arrested last month after police raided his home. Police say they found videos and images of real and AI-generated children engaging in sexual activity on his devices. The 68-year-old today pleaded guilty to 8 charges. He remains on bail and will be sentenced in September. Assistant Transport Minister John Kerry hasn't ruled out a managed retreat as an option in Llansillen's battle against coastal erosion. He met with a group of representatives from the town yesterday to discuss short and long-term solutions to the issue, which has seen more than 50 metres of the town's coastline washed away in the past year. Mr Kerry says while retreating is not an option the locals want, they have to keep it in their back pocket.
2: Managed retreat does not mean the whole town disappears or moves. And I don't know what that scenario looks like, because clearly we know the immediate impacts is the caravan park and the pub. So that option will be explored with all the other options.
1: The federal government says Australia will have one of the most advanced shipbuilding yards in the world. An extra $4.6 billion has been invested into the Osborne facility in South Australia, but some Labor members are pushing the party to abandon our involvement in the AUKUS pact. Defence Minister Richard Marles says the project will make Australia a major manufacturer.
3: This is a hugely significant facility in terms of what our nation's industrial capacity is. This will be the highest tech production line in Australia. It will be one of the highest tech production lines in the world.
1: The nation's political leaders have slammed the United States for increasing tariffs on Australia. Companies will now face a 12.5% levy on goods we sell to the US. The Trump administration claims it's punishing Australia for buying products from countries which use slave labour. Deputy Premier Rita Saffiotti admits she was shocked by the tariff decision.
4: These tariff increases are completely unjustified. It doesn't support a free trade relationship, so completely unjustified.
1: The 12-year-old girl allegedly stabbed by her brother earlier this week has been discharged from Perth's Children's Hospital. A fundraising page says she's moving in with extended family and faces a long journey of recovery, both physically and emotionally. Her 16-year-old sibling has also been charged over their mother's murder at their Bentley home. He'll remain behind bars until he faces court next month. The city of Cockburn will throw a $50,000 party if the Fremantle Dockers make the AFL Grand Final. Most councillors voted in support of hosting purple-themed events across the community, but Cockburn Deputy Mayor Phoebe Cork says another $50,000 will already be spent celebrating the women's team, who are playing home games at the city's Arc Oval from next month.
5: I don't think they're planning to have an event down at the Arc anyway, so that money's going towards activating the space.
1: In Air Sport, West Coast are looking to snap a 4-game Derby losing streak when they face Fremantle at Optus Stadium tonight. They've made 3 changes, with Liam Baker suspended, Jack Graham managed and Jack Hutchinson injured. Coach Andrew McWalter says his team is well prepared to play on the big stage.
6: We're really lucky in the sense that we've played teams very similar to Freo in the last 3 weeks. So we've played teams right up the top of the ladder, particularly the last 2 weeks in Adelaide and Brisbane. We had the opportunity earlier in the year to play that game against Collingwood with 100,000 people, and we expect the atmosphere to be similar. They certainly get some crowd involvement.
1: And the Australian women's hockey team will step up their World Cup preparation next week when they host South Korea in 3 friendlies at Perth Hockey Stadium. Entry to the games on Tuesday, Thursday and Friday is free. This is Air News Western Australia.
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1: All right, mate. YouTube says it's easy. 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
1: Good morning, I'm Lee Harrison. A nationwide test of a new emergency warning system will take place this afternoon. The message will go out at 2 p.m. Australian Eastern Standard Time. AusAlert will send a message to any device with a SIM card. New polling shows One Nation's the most popular party among surveyed voters in parts of regional, rural and outer suburbs. The Demos AU figures suggest if the poll results of the 9,000 voters were reflected in an election, the minor party could win between 53 and 66 seats, and either Labor or One Nation would be likely left negotiating to try to form minority government. Demos head of research, George Hazanakos, says the result challenges the perception the minor party can't contest in more metropolitan electorates.
2: It is a very interesting result because it shows that One Nation could form a government. And on these figures, it would be a minority government. But the idea that One Nation can't win seats outside of rural and regional Australia has been debunked by this poll.
1: A long-awaited corruption probe into Liberal power brokers and a high-profile developer is due to get underway in Sydney this morning. Jamel Wells reports.
3: The ICAC is investigating allegations that involve former Hills councillor Christian Ellis, Catholic Schools New South Wales chief executive Dallas McInerney and Jean-Claude and Charles Perrottet. They're accused of soliciting or accepting prohibited donations to recruit party members. Property developer Jean Nassif left Australia for Lebanon in 2022. If the ICAC

0: AC refers some of the allegations to the DPP to consider charges. A conviction could result in a 10-year jail sentence. Jamel Wells, Sydney.
1: Overseas now, and the suspect in the fatal car ramming attack at a Berlin Pride event has been shot dead by police in the German capital. One woman was killed and 29 others injured when the German national with Lebanese heritage was suspected of driving a van into a crowd near the LGBT festival. The US ambassador to the UN says there's been a pause in attacks on Iran to allow for talks to be held on a diplomatic solution. There have been no major strikes over the past 2 days after nearly 2 weeks of tit-for-tat exchanges. Mike Waltz says President Donald Trump is giving talks some space.
2: He is a president of peace. He is giving diplomacy a chance. We'll see over the next coming days. But make no mistake, assets, additional military assets, are moving into the region.
1: And the NRMA says fuel prices will go up incrementally once the temporary excise cut on diesel and petrol expires at the end of the week. The 16-cent per litre discount is due to end on the 2nd of August, while a biannual levy increase will add a further 1.5 cents per litre a day later. This is Air News. St Kilda coach Ross Lyon has defended the club's approach to Max King's return straight into AFL after he left the ground due to hamstring tightness. It was King's first AFL game in 757 days, but left the field in the third quarter in the Saints' 31-point win over North Melbourne. Lyon says he backs the decision.
3: We have high-performance experts, we have load, we have conditioning. No, we're really quite confident. I've spoken to our doctors. I know he's going to have a scan and investigated, so it would be remiss of me to be as impulsive as I normally am. Of course we stand by it. Hindsight's 20/20, isn't it? Can't be timid souls sitting in the sidelines. We're in the arena making decisions.
1: In the NRL, the Sea Eagles have suffered their fourth straight loss, falling to the Sharks 48-12. Sea Eagles coach Kieran Foran says the side missed the mark.
4: It just went wrong for us. It went horribly wrong. Just both sides of the ball, defensively, offensively. I mean, we're clearly low on confidence.
1: Earlier, the Titans defeated the Dragons 38-18. Defending drivers' champion Lando Norris has won the Hungarian Grand Prix. McLaren looked set for a 1-2 finish until Oscar Piastri's gearbox gave way on lap 57. And at the Commonwealth Games, the Australian Diamonds have recorded a 67-47 win over the England Roses. Australian Independent Radio News.
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8: Our two stories today are about kings. The first one is called The King Who Lost His Crown by Jill Rattray. Once in a land across the sea and a long way from here, a king was riding through his kingdom on a prancing black horse. The horse pranced rather a lot and the king bounced quite a lot, but he did manage to say good morning to all of his subjects as he passed. Everybody knew he was the king because he wore a huge golden crown. In the towns they waved to him, and in the villages they waved to him, and as he rode through the big wood, the birds peeped at him through the branches of the trees. Deep in the middle of the wood lived a very lordly lion. He had great big paws and a great big roar. He was proud of his roar, for after all, he was king of the beasts. In another part of the wood, where the trees did not grow so thickly and there was a clearing by a stream, lived a unicorn. He was very beautiful, and he spent hours admiring himself in the clear, sparkling waters of the stream and dancing to the sound of birdsong. On the edge of the wood, near the green, open fields, lived a tiny hedgehog. She was beginning to feel very sleepy, for the leaves were turning red and autumn was coming. It would soon be time for her to find a place to curl up for the winter. Just at that moment the king rode by, and his horse pranced right up in the air. The king bounced very high indeed, and as he bumped back into the saddle, his crown flew off his head and rolled away into a leafy hollow. The king looked and looked, but he could not find his crown anywhere. "Never mind," he said, "I'll come back for it tomorrow." So the king mounted his horse and galloped home for his favourite dinner of suet dumplings and strawberry ice cream. The lion saw the crown lying in the hollow. He was delighted, for it was exactly what he thought he should have to show that he was king of the beasts. But the unicorn had spotted the crown first. It was just what he wanted to make him look even more beautiful. "It's mine," said the unicorn, and stamped his hoof to show how cross he was. "Only kings wear crowns," growled the lion, and he swished his long tawny tail to show how cross he was. The unicorn lowered his horn at the lion in a most unfriendly sort of a way. The lion bared his teeth. He had a great many teeth, and he looked after them very carefully. "I'll bite you," said the lion. "I'll kick you," said the unicorn. "I'll chase you all round town," said the lion. "I'll chase you," replied the unicorn. Both animals stood and glared at each other. They glared and they glared. The moon came out and they were still glaring. The moon went to bed and the sun came out and they were still glaring. They were still glaring when the king came back to look for his crown. "Ah, there it is," he said, and he picked it up and put it on his head. "Oh," cried the king, "ow!" The lion and the unicorn stopped glaring at each other and looked at the king in amazement. He was leaping about from one foot to the other and clutching his head. "Whatever's the matter?" they asked. "It's my crown," groaned the king. "It's pricking me." The king took the crown off his head. There was something small and prickly curled up inside it, snoring very gently. It was the hedgehog who had chosen her special place to go to sleep for the winter. "Ah," murmured the king. "Ah," murmured the lion and the unicorn. None of them had the heart to wake her up. "I'll come back for my crown in springtime," said the king. "I don't really need a crown at all," said the lion. "Everyone knows that I'm king of the beasts. And it would only fall off my head while I was dancing," said the unicorn, "so I don't need a crown either." The lion ambled off to practice his roaring, so he was happy. The unicorn practiced a new dance in the clearing by the stream, so he was happy. Back at the palace, the king found a spare crown in a corner of an old cupboard, so he was very happy. And the tiny hedgehog slept soundly all through the winter, so she was very, very happy. Today's second story about kings is called King Gilbert the Indolent by Stephen Sheeding. Indolent means lazy. King Gilbert lived in the days of yore and ruled with a wave of an idle paw. He'd yawn on parade and nap on the throne as the indolent king, young Bert, became known. His sleeps would last for days and days. He was ever so stubborn and set in his ways. The queen would react with occasional dramas, but nothing would shift Bert out of his pyjamas. The queen in despair would shake her head and attempt psychology instead. She'd say, "Bert, you're the king. Put on your crown. Get out of bed and conquer a town." This always put Bert in a terrible mood. He'd get the grumps and sulk and brood and become a very obstinate cat, for he was the king, and that was that. But despite Bert's wayward somnambulous bent, his subjects, the cats, were fairly content. Since Bert posed no threat to the general mob, they suffered him sleeping all day on the job. But one day, some mice were spied in the city. "Struth," moaned the cats, "what a rotten pity! These mice will alter the tone of this place. Let's call on the king to stop this disgrace." They woke Bert up from a slumberous snooze and said, "Listen, Bert, catastrophic news! There are mice in the town and they've got to go. Take a look from your window down there below." So Bert toddled out through the large front doors and arched in the sun and stretched his claws. Then he noticed the mice running round on the lawn. "What a tiresome sight," he thought with a yawn. And then Bert's yawn grew tall and his yawn grew wide, and the mice saw his yawn and they squealed and cried, "Crikey, what a mouth! Gee whiz, cop that!" And they beat a retreat from this fierce-looking cat. The other cats cheered and danced in the street. They were saved by Bert, from the jaws of defeat. Bert watched the mice disappear in the west, and he strolled back to bed for a well-earned rest.
9: You've been listening to Books at Breakfast with Ruth from Harvey Public Library. 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I hope you can join me again. See you at the library. Bye.

0: Well, hello again. I bet you know how you're really good at more stories, aren't you? Well, boys and girls, I think Postman Pat's ready for you again, even if another one is really going to be a lot baking today. That's why Postman Pat is the story is going to bake a cake for you all. Enjoy.
1: Pat bakes a cake. Sarah and Julian were going off to Woola for a week to see Gran. There was a school holiday, and the weather wasn't too bad now, so it was a good time to go. Besides, they hadn't seen Gran for months and months. Pat saw them off at Pencaster Station very early in the morning. Sarah had left all kinds of nice things in the fridge for Pat's dinners. But Pat thought to himself, I'll have a nice surprise ready for when they come back. Later that day, when he'd finished delivering the post, Pat went to the village post office. This time, he went to the grocery part of the counter. He bought some flour, margarine, sugar, eggs, icing sugar, cherries, and dried fruit. Said Mrs. Goggins, it sounds as though your Sarah's making a cake. Oh, no, said Pat. They've gone to Woola for the week. I'm making a cake. It's to be a surprise for when they come back. Do you often bake cakes, Pat? No, I've never made one before, said Pat. But I've got a good book from the mobile library that tells you how to do it. The book says it's easy. Won't Sarah be pleased?
2: I hope so, said Mrs. Goggins.
1: Pat set to work that evening. He set everything out on the kitchen table with the library book propped open at the page headed Fruit Cake, ready to begin. He read aloud from the book. 250 grams of flour. He noticed that there were two kinds of flour, plain and self-raising. Well, it's a plain cake, said Pat, so I'll use plain flour. He got the scales out and began to pour the flour into the bowl. He noticed that the dial on the scales was marked in ounces. It said not a word about grams. I wonder how many ounces there are in 250 grams. It sounds a lot to me. I'll just have to guess. He weighed out 25 ounces of flour and read from the book again. Place flour and salt in bowl and rub in the margarine. It was all in grams again, so he put a good dollop of margarine in the bowl and shook the salt cellar over it for a while. What's all this? Rub in the margarine? How on earth do you do that?
0: I think it comes to the second part.
1: He rubbed the piece of margarine about on the flour, but all it did was to puff flour up into his face. He simply buried the margarine in the flour in the end. Add sugar and fruit and beat the eggs and milk together. Mix everything together until it is soft. It was still in grams, so he had to guess how much sugar and how much fruit to put in. Well, Sarah always seemed to guess when she made cakes, and hers were always delicious. He mixed it as well as he could, but it seemed very lumpy. Place in a 6-inch tin and bake in a moderate oven for 1¼ hours. He couldn't find a ruler to measure the tins, so he used the first one he found, which did look rather big. Then, what is a moderate oven? Said Pat.

0: He looked at the back of the book, he looked at the front of the book, he looked all through the book, but it didn't say anywhere what it meant by a moderate oven. So he lit the oven and twirled the knob round to number 7. 7 for luck, he said. It's my lucky number always. He popped the cake in the oven and closed the door. He looked at his watch. Now, if we go to watch television, Jess, the cake will be ready after the news. Jess settled down by the fire, and Pat settled down in his armchair. The fire was warm. Quite soon, Jess's eyes began to close. Quite soon, Jess was fast asleep. Pat watched a play on television. It was a boring play. Quite soon, Pat's eyes began to close. And quite soon, Pat was fast asleep. Pat had a dream. He was being attacked by a tiger in India. It was trying to eat his leg. He could feel its sharp claws pulling at him. Pat woke up with a jump. Jess was clawing at his trouser leg, and there was a smoky smell coming from the kitchen. Pat jumped up and ran to the kitchen. He opened the oven. Clouds of smoke came puffing out, and oh, what a smell. Pat turned the oven off. He put the big oven gloves on his hands and felt in the middle of the smoke for the cake. He found it. He brought it out and dropped it in the sink. When the smoke cleared, Pat saw a cindery mess in the bottom of the tin. It didn't look like a cake at all. When Pat tried to put it in the rubbish bin, he found the cake would not come out of the tin. He had to throw tin and cake and all away. "Never mind, Jess," said Pat. "We have a week before they come back. There's time to have another try." When Pat went again the next day to buy flour and sugar and raisins and cherries and eggs and dried fruit, Mrs. Goggins said, "Goodness me, Pat, are you making another cake?" "No," said Pat. "Well, yes, I am in a way. The first one went wrong and I'm having another try."
1: "Well, better luck second time round," said Mrs. Goggins.
0: When Pat called at Greendale Farm, Mrs. Pottage was busy making a cake. "What's all this about rubbing the margarine?" said Pat. "It doesn't tell you how to do it in my book."
2: "That's easy," said Mrs. Pottage. "Look, you just cut the margarine into small pieces and rub it between your fingers until it mixes with the flour."
0: Pat watched Mrs. Pottage's fingers closely. "Now I see," he said, smiling. When Pat called on Dorothy Thompson, she was just putting the oven on.
3: "What's all this bake in a moderate oven?" said Pat. It doesn't tell you in my cookery book."
2: "Gas mark 4, said Dorothy. "They expect you to know that, of course."
0: Pat made a note in the back of his diary. "Thanks," he said. "I wish I'd known that last night." When Pat called on Miss Hubbard, she was making homemade wine. She was weighing out fruit and sugar.
3: "Do you know anything about these grams they have in the cookery book these days?" said Pat.
4: "I stick to ounces," said Miss Hubbard. "I'll have no truck with these newfangled grams."
3: "The trouble is," said Pat, "I'm trying to make a cake from a library book, and it's all in grams. I got in a proper muddle."
4: "Cake?" said Miss Hubbard. "Library book? What a lot of rubbish. Look, here's my old mother's recipe book. Turn to page 20. There's a lovely recipe for fruit cake there. Copy that down and you won't go wrong."
3: "Thanks," said Pat. He wrote it in the back of his diary.
0: When Pat called in on Ted Glenn, he told him all about his cake and what a mess he'd made of it.
5: "I've heard about it," said Ted. "News travels fast in Greendale. I think everybody knows about your cake."
3: "The trouble is," said Pat, "I've spoilt the tin as well as the cake, and Mrs. Goggins doesn't sell cake tins."
5: "Don't worry," said Ted. "I'll make you one. I've been wanting something to try my new welder on. Call in after you've finished your letters and it'll be ready for you."
3: "Thanks, Ted. You're a marvel."
0: When Pat called on Granny Dryden, she was putting the icing on a birthday cake for Katie and Tom Pottage.
3: She had put the icing in a bag with a hole in the corner. She was squeezing the bag so that the icing came out and wrote itself on the cake. It made patterns and words. Pat watched her.
5: That's clever, said Pat. I think I'll try that.
3: Pat collected his new cake tin from Ted on his way home. It was rather a strange cake tin. It looked as though it had started life as something quite different. Part of a car, or a washing machine, perhaps.
5: It's not like the cake tins in the shops, said Ted. None of this non-stick nonsense. But it'll do the job okay if you give it a good greasing.
3: Pat looked at a tin of motor grease on a shelf. Ted laughed.
5: Not with that. You have to get some butter on a piece of greaseproof paper and rub it round the tin inside. It stops the cake from sticking to the tin. You'll never get it out if you don't do that.
3: There's a lot to learn about making cakes, said Pat. I never knew there was so much to it. Thanks, Ted. Cheerio. Pat had another try at making his cake that evening. He did all the things that his friends had told him. He set the alarm clock to tell him when the cake would be ready. Jess went off to the Pottage's barn hunting mice until it was all over. He thought it would be safer there. When Pat took the cake out of the oven, there was no smell of burning. There was a lovely smell of newly baked cake, just as there was when Sarah made one. It came out of the tin perfectly, and it looked lovely. All Greendale was waiting the next day to hear about Pat's cake. The news was good, but it still had to be iced. And, as Dr. Gilbertson said, we won't know if it's a success until Sarah comes home. The next day, Pat started on the icing. The first batch of icing was too thin. When Pat put it on the cake, it slowly ran down the sides, onto the table. The second batch was too thick. It wouldn't come out of the icing bag. The third batch was just right. Pat wrote, "Welcome home," in pink icing, and left it to set. When Sarah and Julian came home, they were pleased to see a cake waiting for them. They all had a slice, and it was delicious.
2: I didn't know you could make cakes, said Sarah. What a lovely surprise. Did it take long?
3: No, said Pat. Only a few days. Sarah thought that sounded a long time, just for making one cake. But she was enjoying it so much that she didn't say so. The next day, Sarah found the remains of her cake tin in the dustbin. I think it was a good thing that Pat, at that moment, was at the far end of Greendale delivering letters. But he had a long story to tell when he came home.

Glad you enjoy another story today, and I hope you really did your best at baking cakes like Pat did. This has been Postman Pat Bakes a Cake, brought to you by Storytime with Jessie.

In fact, I was the binfluencer yesterday. Hopefully I got it right from the start and everybody wasn't following my wrong lead, but no, I did get it right. But a lovely Monday and nobody outside Parton's this morning selling their wares. Hopefully you got a hot dog over the weekend. Bianca Panetta and her crew were there for the whole weekend raising funds so that the kids can do what the kids love to do, dance and move and carry on. Speaking of dancing and moving and carrying on, you can get into a bit of exercise this morning. If you're over in the Brunswick area at 8:30 this morning, they have their over 55s exercise group. That all happens at the Brunswick Community Resource Centre. They're right in the heart of Brunswick. If you would like to get your body moving this morning, and if you're over 50, I presume that's kind of most of the people that have free time during their day are over 50. So at the Harvey Recreation and Cultural Centre, there's Strength for Life. It's an over 50s exercise group that works out of the gym there. You can get along to that one at 11 o'clock this morning. Or if you wish, you could get involved in the Yoga Fit, the over 50s yoga class that's on at the Harvey Recreation and Cultural Centre. It's for over 50s. It's 11 o'clock every Monday morning. And there is the possibility I'm going to start going to that again, which is a good one. If you'd like to get involved with the ukulele, and I can highly recommend that, fantastic for your brain's plasticity. A really good thing to do. Get your fingers working in ways that seem really, really difficult at the start, but it soon becomes second nature, and you can even begin to bang a tune out. Hugs, the Harvey Ukulele Group Strummers. They get together with their beginners class, 10 o'clock every Monday morning at Harvey Connect. That's a really good thing to get involved with. Plenty of other stuff about what's going on around town I will share with you. But now it's time to play some music, and here's some great stuff here. This is the Style Council, and it's the Big Boss Groove.

Yeah, I thought I'd keep you on your toes, a little bit of anticipation there before starting the show. Well, it's the start of a working week. I hope everything is going very well for you. Started out nicely for me today. My bins were out early. Didn't have to do the early morning rush to get the old bins out.

There's a man who's had an absolutely amazing life in the spotlight. Christy Brinkley, he was married to at a certain stage of his life there. Billy Joel, of course, Just the Way You Are. Style Council before that one with The Big Boss Groove. 16 minutes to 8 o'clock is the time. Hey, after my show this morning, it's all finishing up at 10 o'clock, but Taj Hoff, he's going to be in here and giving the desk a little bit of a spin. I'll be here to help him with all the buttons and stuff. But Taj is super keen to get on the radio. So looking forward to having him in with me after my show. It'll be his show, Taj Hoff. Yeah, good stuff from 10 o'clock this morning. Hey, more good stuff is happening at Harvey Connect, our club for over 55s right here in the heart of Harvey. Kim and the crew in the kitchen, they're going to be sending through a request this morning, a song request, as they usually do at 9:30 on my show. But this morning, they're cooking up tuna mornay. And if you'd like to get in and get yourself lunch at Harvey Connect, you can give them a call, 9729 1833. That's 9729 1833. Not sure whether anyone's going to be there right at this point in time, but a little bit later, before 9:30, if you can get your order in, if you'd like to go and eat in at Harvey Connect, dine in there. Lovely dining facilities. It'll only cost you $10 if you want the main meal, or $15 if you wish to get yourself a soup beforehand and a dessert after. So why not dive in there? You can have it takeaway, you can take it home and enjoy it for dinner this evening if you wish. If today's too short a notice for you, why not come in tomorrow? And tomorrow they've got the spaghetti bolognese. Should be the perfect thing for a winter meal, whether you want it for dinner or for lunch. That's Harvey Connect, our club for over 55s, right here in the heart of Harvey, doing wonderful things for our community. Let's have a listen now at 14 minutes to 8 o'clock on Brekkie with Duncan. This is Prince, little old Prince. Golly, we lost him too early as well, didn't we? Here's a beauty of his. This is Raspberry Beret.

Yes, there's one of Australia's most amazing songstresses, Kate Miller-Heike, there with Caught in the Crowd. Prince, of course, before that one with Raspberry Beret. It's 7 minutes to 8 o'clock here on Brekkie with Duncan. I don't have a guest coming in at eight. It's just little old me. So, well, you're just going to have to put up with it. That's the way we roll this Monday. Staying in Place is a program that people in the Harvey region, in fact, anyone in our region, can take advantage of this wonderful thing. If you've got people in your life, maybe it's you. Maybe you're staying in your house for as long as you possibly can, but things are getting a little bit more difficult to maintain the place, to live in your own home. You're thinking, jeepers, it might be a case of looking towards Hocart or another shared living place like that. But no, the community resource centres, both here in Harvey and down in Brunswick, have got a program running. And it's called Staying in Place, and it's kind of self-explanatory there, but they can help you out with things. So if you're finding it difficult to keep your house in order, to keep your garden going, maybe you need people to come in and help you wash or cook your foods or anything like that, well, Staying in Place is a program that can definitely help people stay in place longer. I suppose the message is in the name there, isn't it? But they have dedicated people here in Harvey and over in Brunswick to help you with this. So all you have to do is make that first step of going into the Community Resource Centre and saying hello and being introduced to the coordinator of this. And I know that it's working, and it's working very, very well. It all started in Pingerley, I think it was. Someone at the Pingerley Community Resource Centre thought this would be a good thing, and it's been so good that it has actually spread far and wide. The program is called Staying in Place. You can learn more about it from the Community Resource Centre here in Harvey or in Brunswick. Unfortunately, Yarloop hasn't got it going, but you can piggyback off the program here in Harvey. So why not get in touch with the Community Resource Centre people? They will definitely help you out there. Great program. And they're very, very proud to be part of that. 4 minutes to 8 o'clock, so that's just enough time to play Elton John's Daniel. Now, Elton John was one of the artists that Sally, one of our new presenters here, has already focused on with her fanfare show. This week it's The Police, and you can listen to a repeat of Friday's show, Friday at 10 o'clock. Fanfare is repeated today on Harvey Community Radio at 3 o'clock this afternoon. But if you miss the Elton John show, here's a Daniel song, just to remind you of how good he is.

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1: I'm Alan Baskin. 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Jamel Wells reports.
2: The warning system AusAlert will send a message to any device with a SIM card. The technology is to alert Australians about natural disasters and emergencies. The test will be at 2pm in New South Wales, Victoria, Queensland, Tasmania and the ACT. In South Australia, including Broken Hill and the Northern Territory, it's at 1:30pm. In Western Australia, at midday. Jamel Wells reporting.
1: Motoring organisations are warning of a progressive price increase for fuel over the coming weeks amid high oil prices and the fuel excise returning. The federal government says there are no plans to extend the fuel excise discount for a third time when it expires on the 2nd of August. The NRMA's Peter Khoury has told Today there's no need to rush to the bowser.
3: The increases will happen gradually. And as I said, we didn't expect prices to fall as much as they did in April, but they started to fall and they fell all the way through to July. So don't panic buy. If you need to fill up, buy as much as you need and no more.
1: A federal Liberal senator has left the door open to joining forces with One Nation, if required, to win the next election. A rise in popularity of One Nation in polling and a dip in coalition support has led to suggestions the parties could team up to beat Labor. Andrew Bragg says the most important thing is to get rid of the Labor government.
4: So if the numbers were the numbers and we had to be in coalition with others, then of course we would be pragmatic. I mean, we have to get rid of these guys. They're terrible.
1: Victorian Labor MPs are going to Premier Jacinta Allan today, asking her to step aside as leader after a meeting last night of factional leaders declared she'd lost the support of caucus. Supporters say she'll refuse as there's no viable alternative candidate. The US ambassador to the UN says there's been a pause in attacks on Iran to allow talks to be held on a diplomatic solution. There have been no major strikes over the past 2 days after almost 2 weeks of tit-for-tat exchanges. Mike Waltz says Donald Trump is giving talks some space.
5: He is a president of peace. He is